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latest one from Marilyn Manson on 92.7 WQLZ. That is called Exit Wound. He will be on the road with Rob Zombie. Be playing down in St. Louis Hollywood Casino Amphitheater on Wednesday night. 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

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Guys always put on a great show. Did so at the Illinois State Fair this year. Shine down. State of my head.

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latest one from A Perfect Circle on 92.7 WQLZ, The Rock Station. My time with you has come to an end. 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Killswitch Engage, Holy Diver. 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

Latest from Autumn Kings that is gone, gone, gone. 92.7 WQLZ, the rock station. How the hell are you feeling on this Saturday night? It is Saturday, and I am really glad that this week is just about gone, gone, gone. It has been a very wild week. Weather, of course, kind of been crazy all week. High school football, absolutely off the chain. You want to keep up with that? 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Coming up for you, I've got some stuff from the Pretty Reckless off the text or request line, 217-629-8200 for that, by the way. Right now, it's Red Sun Rising. It's called The Other Side.

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Brand new music right there. That is Motionless in White featuring Skylar Gray. It is called R.I.P. 92.7 WQLZ, the rock station. 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

The latest from Bill Murray. It is Always Let You Down, 92.7 WQLZ, the rock station. Something that won't let you down is going down next Saturday, September 12th. Be sure to join us here at the rock station out at the Library Pizza and Sports Bar for the finale of the QLZ Band Battle. That's right. It's been going on all summer long. We've had three rounds of competition, three rounds of voting, three rounds of winners, and this Saturday, September 12th, out at the Library Pizza and Sports Bar, all three winners come back for the big grand finale. We've got Blue Iris out of Normal from round one, Dysfunctional Family from right here in Springfield. They won round two, and Almaculate Conception, round three winners. Music's going to start 4 p.m. We here at the Rock Station going to be broadcasting live from 3 to 5. Again, want to say thanks to our friends at Pepsi, Coors Light, and the Principal Financial Group for help making this happen. 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

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It is Shaggy getting right on through your Saturday night. You want to find out if The Warning holds on to the number one spot this week in the top rock songs in the country? 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Cutting Edge Countdown, Sundays, 10 a.m. to noon, right here on the rock station. Got some Beartooth coming up right after this from Thrice.

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0: Black Veil Brides featuring Lilith Czar. 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It's called Figure It Out.
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Shaggy getting right on through this Saturday night with you. You want to go check out the Women's Professional Baseball League playoffs or championship series? 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We started drawing winners this past Monday. You've got until Friday to get entered if you want a chance to win. Winners are drawn daily and notified shortly after they have been drawn as a winner. It is the inaugural season of the Women's Professional Baseball League, and they have their playoffs and championship series coming up very, very quickly. Back to the rock now. Here is some Bush. It's the full Bush, by the way.

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1: 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It is called Die for You, 92.7 WQLZ, the rock station. And by all accounts, they absolutely crushed it, opening up for Shinedown a couple weeks ago, closing out the Illinois State Fair. You want to stay up to date very easily with what's happening here at the Rock Station? 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What's that number to text to? 217-629-8200. Here's some sick puppies. Yep, you're going down. Don't know where I'm going.

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It is Shaggy, and from my experience, when the love is gone, so am I. Because it just ain't worth it, right? Is somebody tell me they feel the same way I do, or is it just me once again? Coming up for you, I got some Linkin Park. We're going to be breaking the habit right after this from 6 a.m.

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Shaggy, heading into our final hour of this Saturday on a Labor Day weekend. I hope your Labor Day weekend is as labor-free as possible. Not always easy to do, right? What is easy to do is find us here at QLZ on all the socials. We've got a YouTube page. We're on Instagram. We're on TikTok. We are on Facebook. We are even on X, Twitter, whatever you want to call it, all at 927WQLZ. How about some non-point? Working harder than 100 black mules down in Mexico.

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1: 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Bustin' Loose from 4 till 7. And the Longmire Band from 8 to 11. Tomorrow has Dreamers and Doers featuring Tina Norris Green from 1 till 3. 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And Deja Voodoo from 8 to 11. 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

is falling away from me. 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

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That is Ryan Purge. The tune is called Sour. 92.7 WQLZ, the rock station. 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Coming up, what do we got? I've got Dark New Day right after this from Flyleaf.

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Shaggy saying hello and goodbye. That's right, we have made it through Saturday. Yay. Before I get out of here, how about I leave you with a little Chevelle? I will talk to you tomorrow night. 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

0: It's the loudest lunch hour in Central Illinois. 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

0: It's the loudest lunch hour in Central Illinois. 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

0: It's the loudest lunch hour in Central Illinois. 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
1: Welcome in to Talk of the Town. I am your host, Mike Windmacher. On today's program, we will feature a conversation that AM Springfield had recently with Springfield Sangamon Growth Alliance CEO Ryan McCready. We will also have a conversation PM Springfield had with Kaplan News Illinois reporter Brendan Moore covering the governor's race and the Chicago Bears stadium fiasco. That's what it's becoming. So we'll get all that information in that conversation as well. But we begin with AM Springfield, Sam Madoni and the crew sitting down talking with Springfield Sangamon Growth Alliance CEO, Ryan McCready.
2: Ryan McCready stops by. How are you?
3: I'm doing great.
2: Thanks, Sam. Talk about, where are you born and raised? Help me out.
3: I grew up in Divernon.
2: Yeah. So was the high school still open at the time?
3: It was.
2: Where are you born and raised? Help me out.
3: I grew up in Divernon.
2: Yeah. So was the high school still open at the time?
3: It was. It closed after I graduated. So when

0: Park area. My dad went to Lanphier, mom went to Feichens, and then in the early 70s, they moved out to Divernon and raised my four brothers and I out there. My dad worked at Sears for about 35 years. People might remember him selling sewing machines and vacuum cleaners, and then home improvements at the kind of end of his time there. And then
1: was he at the new location when they moved out to Second Street?
0: Yeah, he was at Second Street, and I can smell the hot dogs.
1: I was going to say that's right. And, there were 10 cent hot dogs walking in the south door.
0: Boy, and then,
1: on the grill, rolling.
0: Yes, and then he moved out to the mall and worked out there too, and. Yeah, left Sears, and he built houses for a while. He had five boys, see? So, people are like, oh, you've done home construction. Well, I know how to move a truckload of plywood up on a roof or, you know, a pile of sand. We were more bulk labor. Like, we didn't get to do much finishing work. So, but that was okay. It was good lessons and good times. We built a number of houses in Divernon.
1: Projects. A lot of things going on. Tell me what is going on, especially about the data center.
0: Yeah, the data center is, the county board approved the zoning on that back on April 7th. Cyrus One right now is in the process of finalizing things for their building permits. So they can start doing site work here soon. So they're ready to get construction going on that. We're still working hard to get facts out to the community about this project, because there is just a lot of information out there, and we want people to be able to have project-specific information, because the problem with social media is that if you click on a story and you get served more stories like that, and so people have this misconception that, you know, cows aren't going to produce milk anymore and chickens aren't going to lay eggs, and I'm not being facetious, they honestly have these feelings, and their feelings are real, and I respect that, but we want to make sure that they know that, you know, this project is a safe project that's been vetted. It's creating real jobs. It's creating real tax revenue, local employment, building that, bringing local jobs permanently into the community, and all the positive things that go along with it. Unfortunately, like a lot of things in life, there's a lot of terrible stories out there about data center projects that were built many, many years ago. And you know, and people say, well, you know, where are the stories about the good ones? And what I always tell them is they don't write a lot of stories about the planes that land safely every day. Right? I mean, you don't hear about those things. You don't hear about all the school buses that safely deliver kids to school every day. And we want to make sure they're getting the facts out there. So we have a website set up, getthefactsspi.org. We're continuing to do advertisement and marketing. We have, you know, ads running here on Woodward Radio, on television, and we're continuing to get that information out there so people will understand that this exciting, beneficial project's getting ready to take place here in our community.
1: I'm fairly familiar with what went on at Logan County, and that's going to end up costing the county some money, obviously, because of lawsuits and things like that. But it was the same arguments that I heard here in Springfield. It's almost like there's a playbook that have all the same issues, whether they be Lincoln or Moquegua or Lebanon or whatever the case might be. It appears to be the same playbook.
0: Well,
1: and I think they've been answered. I think they have.
0: Well, it's the public process is important. You know, this, we went through about 19 hours of public meetings related to this, and that is fine. I will say there's one stark difference between Sangamon County and those other locations is the county board had the foresight to adopt an ordinance to lay out the rules. And what's going on in these other communities is data center developers coming forward, and there's no rules in place. And so the conversation is super broad and not focused, and then the taxpayers have no protections over that. So by creating that ordinance and being able to do that, the county board is able to force a developer to do this work ahead of time and require the things like have the water worked out, the electricity worked out, the sound studies, you know, all the setbacks, all these different things that go on to make sure that there's protections in place. When you don't have an ordinance and you don't have any rules, it's basically the wild, wild west out there.
1: Give me the top three or four misconceptions, the wrong ideas. Is there one you keep hearing, and address each one, if you will?
0: Yeah, one of the biggest ones is related to water use. There were data centers built, you know, a decade or more ago that were water hogs that would use 4 or 5 million gallons of water a day, and I was never in favor of supporting of those. The system that's being used here in Sangamon County uses a closed loop cooling system, and although closed loop cooling systems are somewhat new in application to data centers, they're not new systems, and they don't use chemicals. They use water. So once you fill that system up, you're going to have the same water circulating for 10 years.

0: inside that system. And if for some reason they need to work on the cooling system, they pump it to a tank and pump it back in, and they want to secure that water also because they don't want any contamination in there. So the only water used at the data center is the water for employees to wash hands and flush toilets. And the equivalent of maybe 30 homes. Despite the fact that they're using very, very little water, CyrusOne is making millions of dollars in investments in the water system, including over in Waverly, Illinois, which is the lake that supplies the water, to help improve the entire water system and build redundancy between the Apple Creek water system and the Outer Lake water system. So they're making tremendous investments in that, even though they will not use a lot of water on a daily basis.
1: Were there other companies' data that came forward with a proposal, or may in the future? Mm-hmm. Why are you comfortable with the one you're working with now as compared to others?
0: So as the data center thing started to come forward, I started making public comments back in late 23, early 24, kind of telling the community these things are coming. And Sam, a lot of people laughed at me, and that's okay, and didn't think it was happening, but I was trying to get the community prepared for it. We would get inquiries from a lot of fly-by-night organizations, either companies that haven't been around long, or what we're really on the lookout for are land swappers, people that want to come in, get approval for a data center, and swap it off to somebody else. This company, CyrusOne, made me very comfortable. They've been around 25 years. They've been through the dot-com drop. They've been through the Great Recession. 25 years of operating data centers across the world. They have a great reputation. They were very, very interested in working directly with the community and being able to provide that economic impact that we desired. They had the capacity to do all the studies up front. And that's the other test point is, will this company spend millions of dollars doing the sound studies, building the site plan, building the building design, meeting all these requirements before they ever get approval? And that's what that ordinance did. And a lot of companies are like, we don't have the capital to be able to do that. That's a sign that they're not going to be there. And they're an owner-operator. They're not a developer flipper. So, I'm always on the lookout for companies that are going to build something, sell it, and take off. And just like the solar development across the street from it, they built it, they own it, they operate it. Same company, they're a long-term partner in the community. And they're very, very environmentally sensitive. They have a policy where they replace in the environment any water that they use. And that's why they wanted to make the investments in the water system. So they were checking a lot of boxes for me, and they were very open, very willing to make connections early in the process. For a lot of those reasons, we felt very comfortable with CyrusOne, and we felt comfortable they were going to bring a project that is not dangerous to the community.
1: 25 past the hour, our guest in studio is Springfield Sangamon Growth Alliance CEO Ryan McCready. Begs the question a little bit.
0: Yeah.
1: Everything's passed. You're ready to start doing what you need to do. Shovels mm-hmm. in the ground, getting closer every day. Why do you have to still be concerned, or why are you still be concerned that the public please knows all the facts? I mean, it's a done deal.
0: Yeah, it is a done deal, but the misinformation being spread is not done. And so we need to continue to let the community know that this is a responsibly vetted project. If you don't counteract that, if you don't get the facts out, people are only hearing one thing. And we do not want that to happen. We want to know that the Growth Alliance supported a safe project that meets or exceeds all the environmental requirements. It has a dark sky requirement, noise requirements, all those things. But the people that are opposed to the project continue to talk about it. So we have to continue to be able to get the message out there. And it's easier and better to get it out front the way we're doing it, as opposed to try to just answer questions when they pop up.
1: All right, let's look at potential without going into specific. What else is on the drawing board? Are anybody looking? For example, now I've got a friend of my granddaughter. They moved back. They were with his parents. They moved back to Springfield. Yeah. And anyway, he is now working at Amazon.
0: Okay.
1: He, yesterday, just Jacksonville, had 156 deliveries in Jacksonville. And he is one of many who work out there and operate those trucks. What an impact they've had in our community. Unbelievable.
0: They have. And it's funny you said that, Sam. On Thursday, I talked to a gentleman. Actually, no, it was Friday. Friday, I talked to a gentleman who has several friends that are working on the delivery side, and was telling me how excited they are about the wages they're earning. And about the fact that it's here in the community. So they're using those local folks. The Amazon building could be doubled in size if the demand and if the project is successful. And I believe that we're going to continue to be successful. So that potential expansion is out there. We continue to get inquiries from companies that want to take advantage of our geographic location for logistics and operations. Two major interstates, the Class 1 railroads that exist here with the rail improvement project, the workforce, the truck driver training that we have through Lincolnland Community College. For all those reasons, we're still getting a lot of looks for logistic operations. The warehouse that was to be built at Palm Road, the Chatham exit at I-55, mm-hmm. that developer still has control of that property and is shopping that to some other end users. So we could still see a warehouse happen there. I think we're going to see more of that. And we're getting some looks for manufacturing, particularly because of the Royale USA location, the Canadian company that located here over off of Mayflower Boulevard that makes the industrial lifting equipment. Their project coming here has got some other smaller manufacturers also looking. So it's been, we're still getting a lot of inquiries. It's been very robust, and we're still doing a lot of things out there, not even related to the data center project, but it's good. It's enjoy what I do. I'm doing it in a great community, in the community I grew up in and the community I love, and we want to keep making it grow.
1: And I think you've stressed this more, that it is not a Springfield, it's a Sangamon Springfield Growth Alliance, or however you want to, and there are other communities that are out there interested in some things, and you folks are working with them.
0: We do. We assist any community, any business owner across the entire county, whether you're a sole proprietor thinking about starting a business or the biggest company in town, we're happy to assist you. But yes, we regularly work with other villages around the community, and the kind of help they need, Sam, really varies on the amount of staff they have. But the first question we ask, if we get a call from the village in the county that wants to work with us, the first question I ask is, what does success look like to you? We want to make sure that we're only working on projects that meet what the community and that village or that municipality wants to see. And so that's a very important process, and we almost always encourage them to go through a community planning process to ask the constituents, what do they want to see there? What do they not want to see there? And then we can help them achieve their goals.
1: Ryan McCready, again, people want more answers about the data center. How can they make that happen?
0: Yeah, they can check out our website, thrivingspi.org. They can check out a website we set up, getthefactsspi.org. Check out our social media pages or give us a call, 217-679-3500.
1: Thanks for coming in. Appreciate it.
0: Thank you for the time.
2: That was Springfield Sangamon Growth Alliance CEO Ryan McCready talking with AM Springfield about a variety of projects going on in and around the Springfield area. Our second conversation today on Talk of the Town comes from PM Springfield, where Patrick Finkston sits down with Capital News Illinois reporter Brendan Moore.
3: Well, the fall campaign is officially underway, if you haven't noticed yet. And this week reminded us that we live in the dumbest of times. Brendan Moore, political reporter, State House reporter, Capital News Illinois. How you doing, buddy?
4: You know, Patrick, I'm fantastic because it's Friday. It's been a long week. I am looking forward to this weekend.
3: See, the thing is, people who don't have kids can look forward to the weekend. Those of us that have kids just have to keep kids alive across a whole weekend. So it's a weekend's ain't what they used to be. It's like I used to be able to watch college football on the weekend, and those things don't happen anymore. So
4: that's back this week too.
3: I guess it's kind of week zero. Illinois starts next Thursday, which is what we really care about. So, all right. I know you guys were chasing the governor around when he was in Springfield this week. Ben was chasing Darren Bailey around Montgomery Christian County neck of the woods when he was there the other day. I guess they're at least pretending to try to put on a campaign, at least at this point. And I'll talk about my interaction with Bailey yesterday, but I guess what are you seeing in the tone and tenor of these campaigns at this point? You know, it felt last week leaving the state fair. Was that last week? God, that was only more than a week ago. That both parties were kind of just going through the motions, the Democrats knew they were going to win and Republicans knew they were going to lose. But what are you taking away from the messaging and what we've seen this week?
4: Yeah, I agree with you that it kind of feels like going through the motions. We have, a little under 70 days left before Election Day, although voting starts, I believe, in a little less than a month with early voting.
3: But, I think it's the 24th, right? September 24th, yeah, something like that.
4: Yeah, that sounds right. But yeah, I mean, I feel like we're cliched campaign season of, oh, we're going to go on a bus tour with the big JB name on the bus. We're going to go to a diner, and we're going to go to a union hall, and we're going to do some rallies. And I actually tweeted this out the other day that, of course, on the door of Lulu's Diner in Springfield, where the governor was yesterday morning, said close to a private event. So it's not like he was actually going up and talking to voters he's trying to convince to vote for him. It's his friends and allies here in Springfield, and he's kind of done that a lot the past few days. He was with the McLean County Democrats a few days ago in Towanda. He was with up in Wilmington the other day. So, like,
3: and there was even a LaSalle County Democrats event, I guess, that was not on the public schedule. They've done a couple of things with their bus tour that they haven't told the public about, which is an interesting move for a campaign bus tour like that.
4: Yeah, a little bit. I mean, it really strikes me as this is a fire up the troops type of tour. It's not really a persuasion tour. Yes. It doesn't feel like either side is trying to persuade to come to their side. I think it's mostly a, you know, we know who our voters are. We got to make sure they're jazzed up and that they're fired up to vote. I mean, even Darren Bailey, you know, Ben was following him around earlier this week when he was going through a bunch of downstate towns, and, you know, he kind of asked him, what are you doing down here? I mean, he thought, you know, you need to be up in Chicago, you know, talking to those folks. And he's like, well, yeah, we're going to do that. You know, we're going to be up there pretty much the rest of the way, but like, we need to make sure that our base knows they gotta get out and vote. They gotta increase turnout. They gotta get their neighbors to get out to vote. So it seems like, you know, we're getting to that place where the campaign has been very slow to this point. It's been very going through the motions, dare I say, people looking ahead. I mean, obviously, there's a pretty contentious mayor's race next year in Chicago. We have a governor that may have his eyes on another office that's not the one he's running for right now. And so this race has kind of done a little bit of an afterthought, but we are closing in. And I think, you know, we're starting to see kind of the semblance of a campaign. Obviously, I mean, we're getting messaging because, I mean, J.B. Pritzker, you know, has unlimited resources that he can pump out his own, you know, campaign messaging. And he's done that, you know, on TV, on radio, digital, and I think the difference is that Darren Bailey doesn't really have that luxury. So he's kind of trying to rely on some earned media. I think that was also part of the goal of this tour, was to gin up some earned media. But obviously, as we've discussed, I mean, he kind of got thrown off message last week by that dinosaur brouhaha. I think even he would acknowledge at this point kind of an unforced error that, you know, because, I mean, we were there at Republican Day last week where he was really trying to hammer home. We're talking about cost of living, crime, corruption, you know, like we're kitchen table issues. But everyone wanted to talk about dinosaurs. And if you talk to people that aren't in politics, aren't weirdos like us who follow this every day, like that broke through, and not in a good way if you're running against a billionaire in what appears like to be a bad cycle for Republicans nationally, and you have no money. So, you know, a lot of challenges for Darren Bailey. But, you know, we'll see. There's 70 days left. He's got a little bit of time left.
3: I understand what Bailey's saying about boosting turnout in his strongest areas. Right? I just pulled up Macoupin County while you were talking. In 2022, there were 18,000 ballots cast, 18,300 ballots cast in Macoupin County. Bailey got 66% of them, which, by the way, Macoupin County, formerly blue Dixiecrat kind of county. That voter turnout was just under 58%. So he's saying if he can boost turnout to 65, 70, 75%, that he's going to be able to run up some of those numbers downstate that can help close that gap. The reality is he's got to close a 500,000 vote hole from 2022, and adding a couple of hundred votes in Macoupin County ain't going to do it.
4: No, not even close. And I think it would be some mixture of you got to increase turnout, but you also got to increase your vote share. And I was crunching some numbers, and it's just a little behind the napkin math. But even if, say, I mean, he got 60% last time in the 96 counties outside of Cook and the Collars. You know, let's say he gets that up to like 2/3, 66%, whatever. He would still probably have to increase his vote share in Chicago he had 15 last time, probably 20% or above.
3: I think that was 20% in the city of Chicago is generally considered the minimum for a Republican to win statewide.
4: And I was going to say, you're a longtime Republican in politics. I know you, that was always your guys' magic number. I think Rauner got like 21 or 22 in 2014.
3: The last three Republicans to do it, by the way? Rauner in 14. Topeka in 14, Kirk in 10. Last three Republicans to win statewide.
4: And not to mention doing decently. Well, you're not going to win suburban Cook, but if you can do, what, like 40% maybe, and then in the collar counties, get 55, 60. And again, that's kind of the territory you have to be in. And Republicans just haven't been there the past several cycles. I mean, J.B. Pritzker in suburban Cook and the Collars, got, I believe, close to 60% last time. I mean, and obviously in Chicago, that's his base. He got over 80%. So, like, I think, again, Bailey's trying to, I don't want to say thread a needle, but like he was trying to say was like, yes, like we're going to be up in Chicago, and he's been up in Chicago a decent amount throughout the campaign. I think he's renting an apartment in the South Loop, living there. And so he's going to be up there trying to do a persuasion campaign. But like, he's like, we can't forget about downstate. We got to get turnout up, because one thing that you hear from Republicans, and we've talked about gerrymandering ad nauseum, but they would say that, like, yeah, you can't the argument is you can't gerrymander a state, but or like a statewide race. But, down the ballot, there's not competitive races, then that kind of depresses turnout in certain areas. And I think he's trying to make the argument that, we need every Republican possible to go out and vote, and also bring your neighbors and bring your friends, even though, like we were talking about, Patrick, not that many more votes to get in a place like Macoupin County or Montgomery County.
3: So Brendan Moore of Capital News Illinois joins us for another couple of minutes. So I ventured up north yesterday to go to a Bailey event in suburban Des Plaines, because the narrative is that Republicans are just dead up there. There's no momentum, no interest, that nobody's going to show up for a Bailey event on a Thursday night in a beer garden in Des Plaines. And there were 120 people there, right? And it's, from what it sounds like, a pretty exceptionally large turnout for that kind of a meeting. And I was, I was working the phones last night, and it's like, is there something there that we're not seeing? And I talked to a couple of people, one including our guy Mark Batnick, who said that, listen, Pritzker's unpopular, and it's simmering under the numbers, and going for a third term is not going to be great for him. And there are people who are mad. But again, it's just, is he going to be able to do enough? Even if he boosts his turnout, and I think we were in Maine Township in Cook County, where he got slaughtered 4 years ago, which is a place Bruce Rauner won by, I think, almost 10 points in 2014, and used to be an old Republican hangout in suburban Cook. And compared that with Pritzker's money, you're trying to make up a gap that again, you're trying to fill this giant hole between Pritzker and Bailey, and getting people to show up to an event looks good. And maybe there's some anti-Pritzker sentiment out there that maybe the big media folks aren't picking up on. It still feels like a really tall task.
4: Yeah. I mean, I, and to be clear, Governor Pritzker's never been overly popular. Like, he's always kind of hovered around that 50%, maybe in some less, maybe in some more, I think there's always been an opening for the right Republican to run against him and especially do better in the suburbs. But you know, the people that they need are not necessarily the people that are going to show up to a campaign event. You know, like they're the you need. I mean, not to get into campaign cliches, but you need the suburban soccer mom. You know, you need the who's probably doesn't pay that much attention to politics. It's probably pretty fiscally conservative, doesn't like paying their property taxes because they're so high, but is not going to necessarily consider somebody who's anti-abortion or, you know, they think is maybe a little bit extreme on guns, on social issues. And that's always been, I think, Darren Bailey's problem. Like he's still viewed as a farmer from downstate Illinois who's extreme on some of these issues, and obviously the dinosaur stuff kind of feeds into that. And again, I think his problem is that he has no money to drive a message, and whereas Pritzker can spend unlimited amounts to define him, and he is, and you know, I think that, you know, if a Republican is to be successful in this state, you need to raise money, you need to get your message out, and you need to have positions that are in line with the majority of Illinoisans. I mean, I think the problem with, you know, for them is that Illinois is an increasingly blue state nationally, and we are a very polarized country, and it's very hard to win a Republican primary when, you know, you have maybe some positions that don't align with the majority of your base. And so, you know, and obviously, Darren Bailey's tried to thread that needle. He said he wouldn't legislate on abortion, said that, you know, he is focused on the issues that unite people, you know, focusing on cost of living and things of that nature. But, you know, it's hard to make a second impression with people, especially when you're not the one who's driving the message. And we even saw that. I mean, I saw he had a social media post the other day that brought back Illinois Doge. I'm like, what are we doing? Like, yes, we all want efficient government. We don't like waste, but Doge is so MAGA coded. That's not going to sell in Illinois.
3: All right, 30 seconds or less. How much of a mess is the Bears situation? And other than launching Kevin Warren into the sun, how do they fix it?
4: I mean, it seems like they fix it by getting, I mean, the league is involved now. I mean, it seems that Roger Goodell has kind of taken the car keys away from Kevin Warren and said, you know, we're going to handle this because, you know, it seems the league doesn't want the Bears on a toxic slag heap in Indiana. And they want them in Arlington Heights. And then I think, you know, they're trying to maybe do a reset of, you know, because he basically undermined the Bears' position. They said a few weeks ago, Kevin Warren said sole focus is Indiana. Well, Roger Goodell says, well, they're still looking at Arlington Heights, which we all know. We all knew that. So I think they're trying to lay the groundwork to, okay, let's get back to the table. Let's hammer this out. Let's get something teed up for either Vito or for lame duck. So we'll see.
3: Brendan Moore, Capital News, Illinois. Appreciate the time as always, buddy. Have a good weekend.
4: You as well, Patrick.
2: That was Capital News, Illinois reporter Brendan Moore on PM Springfield talking governor's race and the Chicago Bears stadium quest, which has not gone well to this point. And that will do it for this edition of Talk of the Town. Always appreciate you stopping by, see what we got going on. 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
6: 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And Deja Voodoo from 8 to 11. 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

0: 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Today has Dreamers and Doers featuring Tina Norris Green from 1 till 3. Menace to Sobriety from 4 till 7. And Deja Voodoo from 8 to 11. 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The Auburn Labor Day picnic this weekend in Union East Park. 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
3: 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And Deja Voodoo from 8 to 11. 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
5: It is Labor Day weekend, so this weekend on the Cutting Edge Countdown, we are highlighting the hard workers, the road dogs, the bands that are putting in the work this fall to make sure your soul is healed from live music. I grew up in a very blue-collar family My dad was always like, gotta work hard.

0: 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Up to number 18 this week on the Cutting Edge Countdown, the song Do It For The Love. Wow, people are digging that band, and for good reason. That song rules. I really enjoy that. Can't wait to see them live. Good thing, you have a plenty of opportunity to do that. Their tour, Letdown, is going to kick off October 15th at a place called the Record Bar in Kansas City, Missouri. Now, they're playing places like that. The Duck Room, Appleton Beer Factory, Off the Rails Saloon. Like, I kind of dig that. They're headlining. They have special guests Luchino and Sakaris opening up. I don't even know those bands. It's called the Happy Hour Letdown Tour. It's happening in October. And it wraps up just before Christmas in their hometown of Chicago. For more, go to letdown.com. It's letdown.com. Very easy. From the small rooms to the giant stadiums, let's focus on a giant tour that is happening now and has been happening for a couple years. That after Avatar, next on the Cutting Edge Countdown.
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0: Cage the Elephant, Beaches in Tennessee on the Cutting Edge Countdown, up to number 15. Cage the Elephant, I've seen live. They're actually fantastic. I don't know what you think about the band. Yes, they're alti and alternative, but it's a fun show. They have no current tour dates booked, but you know they will. Coming up, a couple more tours that you are not going to want to miss. I know I'm killing your pocketbook. I'm sorry. Does anybody say pocketbook anymore? Did I just prove how old I am? Well, get out the checkbook, kids, and budget it so you can get to those rock and roll shows. Motionless in White next on the Cutting Edge Countdown.
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1: 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The band Fuel, well, Carl specifically from the band Fuel will be joining us. 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

0: And with the second most played rock song at rock radio this week, it is Shine Down with Young and Again on the Cutting Edge Countdown. Of course, that is how the countdown works. It is the most played rock and roll songs at rock, all of rock radio across the United States. I total them up and we count them down. That's how it works. Shine Down, Young and Again, the second most played song. Now, you only have exactly three more chances to see Shine Down's what should be award-winning tour live and in person in North America. And that is in St. Louis at the Factory on September 7th, in Cincinnati on September 9th, and in McHenry, Illinois for the McHenry Music Festival on September 10th. Then a week later, they go to Australia with Bush. Although, let's not forget, there is the Shinedown Lunatic Ball Beach Weekend happening in Miramar Beach in Florida, October 23rd to the 25th. If you're looking for a little getaway, that might be the one. You can sign up at shinedown.com. We have one song left to go as far as the Cutting Edge Countdown is concerned. And it's a band that just announced they'll be playing a halftime show for the NFL in their home country of Mexico. The number one rock song in the United States of America belongs to three sisters from Mexico called The Warning, next on the Cutting Edge Countdown.
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3: 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I'm like, oh, this makes me feel small. I like it. I'm fine. You're not to cuddle me.
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Marilyn Manson on 92.7 WQLZ on this Sunday fun day. You can have a little bit more fun, right? Labor Day weekend. And if you have tomorrow off, well, then you can party even more. Here's Shinedown. 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

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Have you seen the video of the hippo spreading its poop at the people who are at the zoo in New York? They use their tail like a propeller when they're taking a dump, and people just got a little too close. Here's Smashing Pumpkins, QLZ.

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The latest from a perfect circle, that is Starless on 92.7 WQLZ. And Maynard from a perfect circle, Tool, Pussifier fame, recently had hip surgery, but said he's still planning on touring with all three of those bands at some point this year. Here's Disturbed covering Simon and Garfunkel, Sound of Silence, QLZ.

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Autumn Kings gone, gone, gone. His summer gone, gone. It sure didn't feel like it this past week, although technically still summer till like September 21st, but Labor Day weekend is kind of the unofficial end of summer. Here's Papa Roach, QLZ.

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on 92.7 WQLZ, and this next band has a song showing up in Fortnite, or recently, I think just this past week, had a song show up in Fortnite. Fortnite's still a thing. People are still out there playing. In fact, it's at Halloween Horror Nights in Orlando. Let's bring me the Horizon, QLZ.

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Now, the name of that band is Bill Murray, but it's not spelled like the actor, comedian extraordinaire. Name of that song, Always Let You Down on 92.7 WQLZ. This band would not let AC/DC down. They're like, you need an opener in St. Louis? We'll do it for you. It's the Foo Fighters, QLZ. I've got

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That is The Warning, 92.7 WQLZ. They will be performing at halftime of the NFL game down in Mexico City on November 22nd. So cool stuff for them. Here's Pretty Reckless. It's QLZ.

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0: Let Down, 92.7 WQLZ. Hope my Fighting Irish don't let me down later on tonight as they're up at Lambeau Field playing Wisconsin on a Sunday night game. Come on, Irish. Beat those cheeseheads. Here's Falling Reverse, QLZ.
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Not only do I have the Notre Dame game to watch later on tonight, but also the next episode of Lanterns. If you're not watching Lanterns, you're missing out. You don't even have to be a superhero fan to enjoy that show. It's been really good. Here's Skillet, QLZ.

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I haven't watched the Red Hot Chili Peppers documentary on Netflix that is not authorized by the Chili Peppers, but they appear on it. It's a whole weird thing. Here they are. It's Other Side, QLZ.

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Papa Roach, 92.7 WQLZ, and that does it for me. I'm Lars, heading out of here. Enjoy the rest of your Labor Day weekend. If it's your birthday today, by the way, happy birthday to you. Live it up even more. You don't hopefully have to go to work tomorrow, so you can really enjoy a Sunday fun day birthday. Here's Hailstorm. 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

to Sunday evening. It's Rocky with you on 92.7 WQLZ. That was Eye of the Storm, Five Finger Death Punch. And we're going to keep it going with Stone Sour Brothers. Something I never had. I did have three sisters, so you can call me a sensitive dude. Keep it coming here at QLZ and stream us at WQLZ.com.

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So something I want to get to this year, which I just decided, is the Renaissance Fair. I've never been to a Renaissance Fair in my life, but I just watched, The Gladiator. 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I want to check it out. I want to see the riding with the horses and the turkey legs with the swords. Sounds kind of cool to me. 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

Time keeps marching on here on QLZ. That was a Window by the Foo Fighters. Keeping it going with Nickelback. Yeah, that's right, baby. Nickelback. Animals here on QLZ. Don't go anywhere because I'll be back in minutes.

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if it was tomorrow, I'd say, we're getting off of work, sound the whistle, all that stuff, but we're not. It's Sunday evening, so I hope you're, like, tucked home away, listening to the radio cross-legged like our ancestors did in the living room. And if not, I hope you're having a good time no matter what you're doing listening to my voice. 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

Man, I'll tell you, I was just talking not too long ago about the Renaissance Fair, and now all I am seeing on my phone is Renaissance Fair contact. They are listening to us. This ain't no surprise to me. I don't know. 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

Michigan. The top of the glove, the top of the, what do you call it? Not the glove, the, well, I can't think of words right now. You know what I'm talking about. 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

Man, this heat is going nowhere. This heat is going to be heating for a while, which, you know, I'm going in stores and seeing Halloween stuff, so it's a mixed message for sure. 92.7 WQLZ, keeping it going with Shine Down Devil.

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That sounded like my piano recital when I was in second grade. 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